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Lei Qiang, player of the Chinese four-string pipa lute, stimulating the sound of one of China's most celebrated traditional instruments with a history extending more than 2,000 years. Qiang presented The Four Seasons and Picking Flowers. Before that, cellist Yo-Yo Ma and friends leaning into the selection My Favorite Things with trumpeter Chris Botti, composed by Richard Rodgers and Oscar Hammerstein II from the 1959 Broadway musical The Sound of Music. And we open this hour with music by Samuel Coleridge Taylor, English composer and conductor whose lean musical life includes his 1898 cantata for chorus and orchestra, Hiawatha's Wedding Feast, one of the most successful choral compositions of the late 19th and early 20th centuries, based on Henry Wadsworth Fellow's epic poem The Sound of Hiawatha. The work depicts the wedding celebration of Hiawatha and Minnehaha through orchestrated music, here with the Royal Choral Society and Philharmonic Orchestra, conducted by Sir Malcolm Sargent. Hello again, I'm Jonathan Overby, and welcome to another hour of music featured here on The Road to Higher Ground, presented Saturday evenings beginning at 5 p.m. Central on the WPR Music Network. This evening's program highlights diverse voices and traditions of global sounds from around the world. Out front on the chart, Crepuscule with Nelly, Twilight with Nelly. Here comes Thelonious Monk, the late American jazz pianist who composed the work for his wife Nelly in 1957. The American jazz saxophonist and composer John Coltrane chimes in.

Thelonious Monk, with some other notables that include John Coltrane in this sextet, Coleman Hawkins, Art Blakey, on the piece Crepuscule with Nelly. Here's Dexter Gordon, who was a major figure and a tenor saxophonist from the mid-1940s until the 1990s. He's joined by the late modern jazz trombonist Slide Hampton, a composer and arranger, on a reconstruction of the ballad The Shadow of Your Smile, introduced in 1965 with music by Johnny Mandel, of course the lyrics by Paul Francis Webster.

from France. That's the work of accordionist Richard Galliano and clarinetist Michel Portal, taking the stage with the composition Mozambique. You're on the Road to Higher Ground on the WPR Music Network. Here's Boujak, who left a lasting impression on the world of Zydeco music, from Louisiana, calling his style Bits and Pieces, fronted by playing the accordion. With his Zydeco High Rollers band, here is the tune, Just One Kiss.

The set list of Paula Maia, Brazilian singer-songwriter and keyboardist, includes Menina Bonita, Beautiful Girl, influenced by Brazilian music, jazz, and world pop. Before that, the artist Ana Caham, a Brazilian singer, guitarist, and flautist, rooted in bossa nova music, holding a degree in musical composition and conducting, leading the piece Blue Bossa. You're listening to The Road to Higher Ground on the WPR Music Network. From California comes Anne Lissiter, flautist who creates compositions that reflect her deep connection to nature, contemplation, and healing through music. From the title of her 2022 release comes Whispers from Earth.

That was the contemporary sound of Sami music, an offering that blends traditional Yolk vocal traditions with modern folk and world music, kindled in a style by an ensemble known as Solju, Finnish Sami ensemble whose music is born in Yolk, an indigenous vocal art form rooted in the culture and identity, reflecting mythology and aspects of the traditional lifestyles of the Sami people and their homeland, linked to Norway, Sweden, Finland, and Russia. The ensemble rendered Uasimus, Part of Me. There's more music coming your way in the next hour. Our travels will take us to Uganda. We'll hear a piece that features music from the Democratic Republic of Congo, some Indian pop music. We'll also hear some sounds from Algeria and an American song writer and singer, John Colburn Stewart, will stop by. I'm Jonathan Overby. You're on the road to higher ground here on the WPR Music Network.

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And when I awake, there's just the ache that'll haunt me till I die. 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
1: Wreck. Hello again, I'm Jonathan Overby. Thank you for tuning in to the broadcast tonight, celebrating and sharing with you different styles of music from around the globe. You can hear the broadcast at 5 p.m. Central each Saturday here on the WPR Music Network. We continue with Tuvan vocalist Sainkaho Namchalak, who draws upon the ancient vocal traditions of Tuva, while incorporating contemporary improv and world music with avant-garde influences. Known for her throat singing, Namchalak draws upon avant-garde, sometimes with electronica mixed in, and often with a modern compositional style. Of course, those Tuvan influences are always center. Here's a piece by the artist entitled Dance of Eagle.

That's the group Deep Forest, led by French musicians Michel Sanchez and Eric Mouquet, creating what they term ethnic electronica with dance beats and chill-out beats that gave birth to the piece Gathering. And before that, Uditya Verma, Indian sitar string instrumentalist, showcased Rag Jinjoti in Hindustani classical music. More than 6,000 years old, the rag is akin to a melodic mode, a distinctive scale. Jinjoti is the name of the rag. You're listening to The Road to Higher Ground on the WPR Music Network. The highland region of Tunisia, near the border with Algeria, has its own unique songs, a blend of Berber and Arabic. The Ben Bargoit fuses ancient rural Tunisian folk traditions and contemporary trance-infused soundscapes, resulting in compositions like Arjachi Layem, featuring several instruments, perhaps unique to some Western artists and listeners to music. The first is the Litaran lute, the Rasabin wind instrument, and the Lakra, Libyan bagpipe, along with the Moog synthesizer here featured, resulting in a North African folk rock flavored number.

In the Lingala language, Otsa Yabulingo, hostage of love, representing the sound of the Congo formed by Kekele, a band playing music rooted in the Congolese rumba style. Before that, a meditative selection of unity, healing, and reconciliation, also about human connection, with the artist Jeffrey Oryema, who was a Ugandan musician, leaves behind songs designed to keep alive the languages of his youth, expressed in Kiswahili. You heard the number, The River. You're listening to The Road to Higher Ground on the WPR Music Network. Here's the late Indian pop singer Farzin, who shares the love song Yud Kardam, I Want You in My Heart.

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Well, friends, you've been listening to The Road to Higher Ground as we unpack the mystery of world music each Saturday, exploring how cultures, traditions, and sounds mix and match and inspire one another across continents and generations. I'm Jonathan Overby. I hope you'll join me next week as we discover musical connections near and far on the road to higher ground. Until then, may your week be filled with peace and harmony. This is the WPR Music Network.

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a Disney medley. When You Wish Upon a Star and Someday My Prince Will Come, Toots Thielemann playing harmonica and Kenny Werner on piano. I'm Jana Lee Ross. Thanks so much for listening to Jazz With Me. 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

0: Summertime from Kenny Durrell on guitar and Grover Washington on sax. Before that, the Ornette Coleman tune Turnaround, Madam Piano Jazz herself, Marion McPartland playing. And we kicked off that set with W2 Blues from guitarist, composer, and band leader Anthony Wilson from his album Goat Hill Junket. Thanks so much for listening to jazz.
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Bill Evans in 1961 with Scott LaFaro on bass, Paul Motion on drums, the tune Elsa, and before that a medley of two Bill Evans tunes, Waltz for Debbie and Very Early, performed by guitarist Gene Bertoncini, kicked off the set with Chet Baker live in Tokyo in 1987, his final recording, a song very well associated with Chet, My Funny Valentine. I'm Janie Lee Ross. Thanks so much for listening to Jazz With Me.

The Moon Was Yellow. James Moody on sax, recorded in 1966. Kenny Barron with him on piano. Thanks so much for listening to Jazz With Me. I'm Jana Lee Ross, and you can get in touch anytime and let us know what you love about jazz. 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

The Anthony Newley tune, What Kind of Fool Am I? Toots Thielemann unmistakably playing harmonica with Mulgrew Miller on piano. Louis Nash was on drums and Rufus Reed on bass. Thanks so much for listening to Jazz with me. I'm Jana Lee Ross, and you can get in touch anytime and let us know what you love about jazz. 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

0: That is Andre Previn live at the Jazz Standard with David Fink on bass. The tune Fungo, written by Russ Freeman. Before that, Welcome to a Prayer from the guitar wizard Pat Martino. He was live at Yoshi's in Oakland in 2000 with Joey DeFrancesco on organ, Billy Hart on drums, and we kicked off that set with The Look of Love from the H2 Big Band. That's shorthand for Al Hood, who plays trumpet and composes and arranges for the band, and Dave Hansen, who composes and arranges and plays keyboards for the band. Renee Marie joined them on vocals for The Look of Love. 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

The Disney tune that became a jazz tune, Someday My Prince Will Come, originally from Snow White and the Seven Dwarves. This from Reunion Blues, Milt Jackson and Oscar Peterson getting together in 1971 with Lewis Hayes on drums, Ray Brown on bass. And before that, Ray Brown and Milt Jackson teaming up for Much in Common, a collaboration with their all-star big band. Ray taking the bass lead on Trichotism. Kicked off the set, Ray Brown on bass with Oscar Peterson live at the Blue Note. They were joined by Herb Ellis on guitar, Bobby Durham on drums. That was Oscar's tune, Peace for South Africa. Thanks for listening to Jazz.

That's Gene Bertoncini on the guitar. Such a lovely gentleman. He was playing the theme from Bang the Drum Slowly. I'm Jana Lee Ross. Thanks so much for listening to Jazz with Me. I have often said on this program that Ray Brown is everywhere. The legendary bassist who began his career in the 40s playing with Dizzy Gillespie and Hank Jones, and then went on to have a legendary partnership with Oscar Peterson and became one of the most prolific sidemen ever till he died in 2002. Now here's Ray as a soloist from his tune called I Just Can't Fool Myself.

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That's called George's Dilemma. George refers to the man playing bass on the track, George Murrow, and that's from the 1955 classic Study in Brown. Brown refers to the trumpeter, Clifford Brown. Also, Max Roach on drums, Richie Powell on piano, Harold Land on tenor sax. Thanks for listening to Jazz With Me. I'm Jana Lee Ross, and you can get in touch anytime and let us know what you love about jazz. 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

0: Kenny Barron on piano on all three of those tracks. That was live in 1967 with Freddie Hubbard, the tune Crisis, written by Freddie Hubbard. Kenny Barron on piano, also Benny Maupin on tenor sax with them. Before that, Kenny Barron, about 30 years later, from his trio release with Charlie Hayden on bass and Roy Haynes on drums in 1994. That is Bebop, Dizzy Gillespie tune. And kicked off the set with James Moody's Brass Figures in 1966. Again, Kenny Barron on piano, the tune Ruby, My Dear, a great Monk tune. Thanks so much for listening to jazz.
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Live at Bradley's in New York City, Kevin Eubanks on guitar in 1994, James Williams with him on piano, Robert Hurst on bass. Sometimes I Feel Like a Motherless Child, traditional tune. Before that, Autobiography, written by Renee Marie, singing the tune with the H2 Big Band. She is so wonderfully talented, Renee Marie. I'm Janalee Ross. Thanks so much for listening to Jazz With Me.

Leah Delaria swinging I've Got Your Number from the Broadway show Little Me. I'm Jana Lee Ross. Thanks so much for listening to Jazz With Me. 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

from Soul Grooves, released by guitarist Paul Bollenbeck. That was an update of the Marvin Gaye tune, Till Tomorrow. I'm Jana Lee Ross. Thanks so much for listening to Jazz With Me. 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

0: Charles Mingus's large ensemble in 1959, the tune Gunslinging Bird. Actually, that's the shortened title from If Charlie Parker Were a Gunslinging Bird, There'd Be a Lot of Dead Copycats. Before that, in 2002, live from the House of Tribes in New York City, Wynton Marsalis playing Just Friends. Wessel Warm Daddy Anderson with him on sax. I'm Jana Lee Ross. Thanks so much for listening to Jazz with Me.
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Three Cole Porter tunes in that set. That was Everything I Love, the unmistakable sound of Paul Desmond. He said he was trying to evoke the sound of a dry martini through his sax. That was Everything I Love. Before that, Don't Fence Me In. Yes, it's a Cole Porter tune, even though we think of it as a cowboy song from Roy Rogers and Dale Evans and Gabby Hayes, but Cole Porter wrote it. That was Susanna McCorkle singing it, and we kicked off the set with Madam Piano Jazz herself, Marion McPartland, playing Cole Porter's From This Moment On. I'm Janalee Ross. Thanks for listening.

0: Let's hear it for Joe Pass, Herb Ellis, and Jake Hanna.
1: And the crowd seems to like it. Herb Ellis and Joe Pass, two guitar masters in 1972 at the Concord Jazz Festival. The tune, Concord Blues, and with them, Ray Brown on bass, Jake Hanna on drums. Before that, Little Jimmy Scott. I don't think we were calling him Little Jimmy anymore by the time he recorded this record. Jimmy Scott singing Irving Berlin's Blue Skies. Thanks for listening to Jazz with me. I'm Jana Lee Ross, and you can get in touch with us anytime and let us know what you love about jazz. Our email address is jazznetwork@wfmt.com.

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1: This music whispers untold stories. French composer Charlotte Soey's life was steeped in creativity, a love that shaped her art and a legacy that was nearly forgotten. This work from her, called Sentimental Story, is veiled in mystery, musical themes for a film that never came to be. A suite rediscovered decades after her death. And you, well, you get to wander through this cinematic love story that never was, through this work later this hour. I'm Melanie Renata, and this is Music Through the Night.

After he moved to France, Rossini reworked an old Italian opera of his, and it became his first French opera called The Siege of Corinth. A well-received remake, and you'll hear why. Here's the Monte Carlo National Opera Orchestra.

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0: Four short movements in The Sentimental Story by French composer Charlotte Soey were meant to build a cinematic world. The opening movement paints a meeting on the banks of a stream. You can hear it just flow in. It's followed by flirtation and then a sudden absence, concluding with forgetfulness of the whole romantic thing. Here's the National Orchestra of Avignon-Provence.

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Charlotte Soey's sentimental story. 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I'm Melanie Renata. This is Music Through the Night. And the 1800s were the most romantic years in classical music, named the Romantic Era because the melodies just got more and more passionate, the symphonies more expansive. Camille Saint-Saëns was born in the midst of the romance and became one of the most prolific romantic composers. Here, the Vienna Symphony shares his first symphony in E major.

0: The epitome of the romantic era of classical music, the first of Camille Saint-Saëns' 5 symphonies, the Vienna Symphony performing Georges Prêtre at the podium.
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1: There's nowhere to hide, no safety net. That's what it's like when you write for string trio instead of string quartet. One fewer voice, every note exposed. A young Beethoven, still in his 20s, not yet the towering figure that history would remember, he chose that harder path before he even ever attempted the easier one. This is the first of his Opus 9 trios, and it energetically greets you in the next hour. I'm Melanie Renata. I'm so glad you're here. You're listening to Music Through the Night. If you just tuned in to hear some classical music, well, you are in for a surprise. If you've been listening for a little bit, well, it's time to add a little spice to your night. The Danza Brasileira by Jorge Morel.

Well, that'll keep your toes tapping through the weekend. Guitarist Miloš Karadaglić with the Danza Brasileira by Jorge Morel. I'm Melanie Renata. This is Music Through the Night. And from a catalog rich with operatic instrumentals and wind serenades, this is the dainty and bright Picciola Serenata by Antonio Soleri.

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0: The Armonia Ensemble, founded 26 years ago by wind players of the Leipzig Gewandhaus. There they performed Antonio Salieri's Picciola Serenata. I'm Melanie Renata, and because this is Music Through the Night, a work that embodies the stars in just a moment.
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0: His sonatas have been described as technical exercises, but that really doesn't feel like an apt description for something as lovely as this harp sonata, a work by German-American composer Paul Hindemith. Here's harpist Judy Lohmann.

Both a technical challenge and a soothing balm for the spirit. Harpist Judy Lohmann with the Harp Sonata from Paul Hindemith. Quite the switch up here, as three instruments open this piece, all shouting the same note. Beethoven's String Trio in G major, violinist Itzhak Perlman, violist Pinchas Zukerman, and cellist Lynn Harrell all performing. I'm Melanie Renata, and this is Music Through the Night.

0: Beethoven was actually writing his piano concerto in C major around the very same time that he crafted that. You can sort of hear the ideas all bleeding together. Beethoven's string trio in G major, opus 9, number 1. Pinchas Zukerman with the viola, Itzhak Perlman with the violin, and Lynn Harrell with the cello.
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1: What is this? Well, it's just a little something. That's actually exactly what composer César Franck called it. A modest little gift dedicated to the pianist who had just premiered one of Franck's rare commercial hits. Critics often dismissed Franck's work. His own father was reportedly disappointed in his musical career. But that little something, this, turned into one of the most demanding, dazzling pieces ever written for piano and orchestra. Just a bit more than 15 unbroken minutes that move from gentle virtuosity to a swell, to a shimmering, almost hypnotic cascade, before a final playful chase between the piano and orchestra closes things out. It's a work even his harshest critics couldn't complain about. His Symphonic Variations, performed for you here by the Royal Concertgebouw, pianist George Bolette, shimmering. I'm Melanie Renata. This is Music Through the Night.

0: No one can really agree on exactly how many variations are tucked into that piece. It's anywhere from 6 to 15. Composer César Franck never really bothered to clarify, so I hope you just enjoyed that collection of symphonic variations performed for you there by pianist Georges Bolette and the Royal Concert de Cabal, Ricardo Chailly at the podium. I'm Melanie Renata, and the energy stays lifted with a work by a New Orleans-born composer in just a minute. You're listening to Music Through the Night.
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JLL is there. JLL. See a brighter way. I'm Melanie Renata. This is Music Through the Night, and this is a waltz suite by Sergei Prokofiev, performed for you here by the Sao Paulo Symphony Orchestra.

0: A potpourri of waltz tunes, Marin Alsop conducting the Sao Paulo Symphony Orchestra for a waltz suite from Sergei Prokofiev, his opus 110.
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1: At the young age of just 36 years old, Baroque composer Henry Purcell was at the height of his career. Things were going great. He was in the middle of composing this. The music for the opera The Indian Queen. It was that same year that he came down with a sudden illness and died. This is a collection of music from that final opera. It's on the way. I'm Melanie Renata. Please, stay with me.

I've got a personal trainer friend who always likes to say that movement is medicine, and it just is. So here's your supplement for the day, a Spanish dance, Sevilla by Isaac Albéniz, performed for you by pianist Alicia de la Rocha.

pianist Alicia de la Rocha with a cheerful piece to welcome you to your morning, Sevilla by Isaac Albéniz. I'm Melanie Renata, so glad to be with you this morning. There's an array of energies that dance throughout this hour. A soothing bit of Irish music in just a little bit. First, some of the last music by Baroque composer Henry Purcell. Tuffle Musik here with selections from Purcell's opera, Indian Queen.

some of Henry Purcell's last composed and least performed music from an opera his brother finished on his behalf after his death. Jean Lemonde conducting Tafel Musik with selections from Indian Queen. The mood mellows with a stunning piano solo here. It's called She Moved Through the Fair, a traditional Irish piece.

0: Just so pretty. Pianist Michael McHale with She Moved Through the Fair. Good morning. I'm Melanie Renata, and I've got a change of pace coming, a bit of a morning wake-up call in just a tick.
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0: Sometimes you can't help it. Creativity just hits you. And for Robert Schumann, at one point, it hit during a pretty good year of good health. And from that year came 40 different pieces of music. This is one of them, his concert piece for four horns. Here's the BBC Philharmonic with hornists Martin Owen, Chris Parks, Alec Frank Gemmell, and Sarah Willis.

0: composed in just a matter of days. Some very good happy days. Robert Schumann's concert piece for four horns, his Opus 86. John Wilson conducting the BBC Philharmonic. And hornists Sarah Willis, Alec Frank Gemmell, Chris Parks, and Martin Owen. I'm Melanie Renata, and a wonderful waltz sequence wanders into your Sunday morning in just a moment.
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0: After the huge success of his opera, The Cavalier of the Rose, Richard Strauss knew he had to milk that music. He pulled together two separate waltz sequences and arranged them for the concert hall. This is the first one, performed for you here by the BBC National Orchestra of Wales.

0: The Grand Waltz Sequins number 1 from The Cavalier of the Rose by Richard Strauss. Tadaki Otolka conducting the BBC National Orchestra of Wales.
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1: There's a moment in every artist's life when they turn a corner, when something shifts and you can see or hear what they're becoming. For Mozart, that moment landed on a November day in Salzburg. But what day was it? The 12th or the 17th? And what year? 1773 or 74? His handwriting was so notoriously messy that still, to this day, no one is entirely sure. What is known is that on one of those autumn days, teenage Mozart put the finishing touches on the last piece of his Salzburg series. And it pointed toward extraordinary things to come. This work is on the way. I'm Melanie Renata. Stay with me. Guitarist Lars Hannibal opens this work by Villa-Lobos, and then Mikola Petri comes soaring in with the recorder.

The aria from the 5th Bacchianus Brasileiras by Hector Villa-Lobos. Good morning, my friend. It is 6 past the hour. I'm Melanie Renata. When composer Manuel Ponce introduced impressionistic classical music to Mexican audiences, he also introduced Mexican folk elements to classical compositions, and you might catch a whiff of that here in his 2 nocturnal impressions.

Enrique Batiste conducting the Royal Philharmonic for two very vivid nocturnal impressions by Manuel Ponce. I'm Melanie Renata with something poetic and quite intimate here, uniquely crafted in a time when symphonies were all the rage. It's a heartfelt piece called Basket of Flowers by Venezuelan composer Teresa Carreño.

0: Some composers write music for the concert halls. Some write it strictly for the soul. Teresa Carreño clearly wrote it for the latter. Pianist Ellen Feinberg there with Carreño's Basket of Flowers, her Opus 9. I'm Melanie Renata with a deep musical breath in just a minute.
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0: Consider a string as one fine thread, simple on its own. But when you weave many strings together, you get something pretty substantial, a tapestry of sorts. And in this instance, a tapestry of sound. Music that shimmers like gold threads in the sunlight. The London Philharmonic here with Fantasia on a theme of Thomas Tallis.

0: Inspired by the stunning sounds of Renaissance composer Thomas Tallis, the London Philharmonic there with Ralph Vaughan Williams's Fantasia on a theme of Thomas Tallis. I'm Melanie Renata, and your Sunday morning bursts into existence in just a minute.
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0: This music is from a moment in Mozart's musical life when the evolution of his sound became impossible to ignore. The final work in Mozart's Salzburg series, his 28th symphony in C major, performed for you here by the Moscow Virtuosi.

0: A sunny work to greet you on this Sunday morning as you begin to greet your day. Vladimir Spivkov conducting the Moscow Virtuosi for Mozart's 28th Symphony in C major. I'm Melanie Renata. Thanks for sharing some time and some space with me this morning. Be sure to be good to yourself today and be good to your neighbor too, okay?
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1: Why didn't Franz Schubert finish this symphony? This has been one of music's great puzzlers for more than a century, well more. Despite some pretty entertaining and informed speculation, we still come up with bupkis on that mystery. But we do know he didn't finish it, so there's that. One of the persistent beliefs involves a stash in a mysterious Viennese loft. I'll share that story with you when we'll hear part of the unfinished Eighth Symphony from Franz Schubert this Sunday. I'm Kevin O'Connor. Good morning.

I love how frantic that gets toward the end, whirling them up. Old Hungarian dances selections by Franz Farkas, Vienna Quintet playing there. I'm Kevin O'Connor. Good morning to you. This overture, Morning Noon and Night in Vienna, was written in 1844 for a humorous local play of the same name by Franz Xaver Told, which closed after just three performances. While the play was a flop, the overture became an immense global hit, and the composer, Franz von Suppe, was his most famous standalone work, so he got quite a bit of mileage out of it. Unlike the title suggests, though, the music doesn't depict the times of day in Vienna or the plot of the play. It's just a grab bag of things, really. Morning, Noon, and Night in Vienna, Franz von Suppe. Ola Rudner is conducting the Tonkünstler Orchestra.

0: Morning, noon, and night in Vienna. Franz von Suppe, that was Ole Rudner conducting the Tonkünstler Orchestra. In just a moment or two, we'll hear a part of the Unfinished Symphony and some of the mystery behind that. It's one of those gets hyped more than it's actually an exciting thing. But hey, a little mystique mystery on a Sunday morning, we'll take it, right? Small doses. William Grant Still, Panamanian dances in the near future as well.
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Sonata in D by Franz Joseph Haydn, D major, was dedicated to the talented sisters Franziska and Maria Katharina von Aurenberger, whose playing in aristocratic salons drew quite a bit of admiration. So popular piece in its time. Piano Sonata 37 by Haydn, that was Marc-André Hamelin. The facts surrounding the mythology of Franz Schubert's Eighth Symphony are scarce and mysterious, which has only heightened the intrigue. Speculators, of course, always have to get into the mix. There was no mention of this symphony in his lifetime. It lay buried like a hidden treasure in someone's cluttered study until the 1860s, more than 30 years after Schubert's death, when it was dusted off to take its place as number 8 among the known Schubert symphonies. We don't know what distracted him, but a number of theories have been proposed, including depression, failing health, and intimidation of Beethoven, all of which were very well documented in his biography. Symphony No. 8, Unfinished, first movement of Franz Schubert. This is George Schulte conducting the Vienna Philharmonic.

0: the more famous incomplete works, the Symphony No. 8, Unfinished, first movement, written by Franz Schubert, George Schulte, and the Vienna Philharmonic.
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0: William Grant Still's lively Panamanian dances performed there by the Oregon String Quartet. I'm Kevin O'Connor. 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
1: Samuel Wesley was a member of the sizable and tight circle of composers of Anglican church music. A connection that was probably unavoidable. His relatives, in fact, were key figures in a major religion, Methodism. As for his secular work, well, they didn't call him the English Mozart for nothing. He had an ear for catchy melodies that especially worked in the symphonic setting. We'll have a fine example. Number 4 in the catalog, Samuel Wesley Symphony. Coming up this hour, I'm Kevin O'Connor.

Back in the day, you could play a whole symphony in under 10 minutes. William Boyce, Symphony No. 3, Yehudi Menuhin, and the Menuhin Festival Orchestra. Pianist Jean-Yves Thibaudet's recent recordings have included Khachaturian, a celebration of the Armenian composer, including his piano concerto and several solo piano pieces, along with Gershwin Rhapsody, a selection of pieces recorded with Michael Feinstein, including four newly discovered ones. So he has had an active and varied choice of music in his career. Here's Love's Greetings, Salut d'Amour, Edward Elgar, Thibaudet playing piano.

Such a heartfelt melody written for his fiancée, later, obviously, later wife. A salut d'amour, love's greeting, Edward Elgar, and that was Jean-Yves Thibaudet. Some big problems with the provenance of this oboe concerto by Bach. First, the original score was lost, and then the transcription, which was to form the basis of the concerto's reconstruction, wasn't written in his handwriting. What we do know is that Bach did make a second version for two harpsichords. Recycling his music in the harpsichord transcription was a common practice, an efficient and necessary option to expand all performances of his music. He knew what he was doing. Oboe concerto, Bach, Chamber Orchestra of Europe. Douglas Boyd is the soloist.

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0: Douglas Boyd playing that beautiful singing instrument, the oboe, concerto written by Bach, Chamber Orchestra of Europe. Watch out, the bees are headed our way, but we're safe, and we'll hear some ancient airs and dances by Ottorino Respighi. 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

Los Abeos, the Bees, and that was by Agustin Barrios. Jason Bio performing solo, that virtuosic and Spanish-inspired work, landscape and traditions of the beautiful area. Here is a work that's kind of a striking hybrid of past and present, often the case with Ottorino Respighi. Unlike his first two suites, which feature predominantly winds and brass, this third suite in the Airs and Dances is scored entirely for string orchestra. Music is based on 16th century lute songs by mostly obscure composers. Then and really now, Jean-Baptiste Bessard, Santino Garci de Parma, and 17th century guitar pieces by Ludovico Roncalli. Airs and Dances, Suite Number 3 by Ottorino Respighi. Here we have the Los Angeles Chamber Orchestra, conducted by Neville Mariner.

0: Suite number three, Ancient Airs and Dances, Ottorino Respighi. That was Neville Mariner with the Los Angeles Chamber Orchestra. We'll take a listen to Voices, Memories of a May Night coming up next. And we have still to come short symphony excerpt from actually the whole thing, it looks like, from Samuel Wesley. It's a short symphony.
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Voices of Spring, May Night, that was from composer Marie Trautmann Yale, and Roberto Proceda and Alessandra Amara were the piano forehands.

0: And that was Symphony No. 4 by Samuel Wesley, Matthias Bamert, the London Mozart Players.
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0: When your homeland has been war-torn for a millennium, sadly, human exodus becomes the norm. Such was the case with Karelia. It was bounced back and forth like an unwanted child from parents, Finland, Russia, and Sweden. By the end of the 19th century, Karelia was ceded to Russia. Well, the Suite by Jean Sibelius celebrates and laments the region as a hotbed of Finnish nationalism. We'll have it and more coming up this hour on a Sunday morning. I'm Kevin O'Connor. Good morning.

two romances there. Peter Tchaikovsky, that was Konstantin Orbelian conducting the Moscow Chamber Orchestra. Alexander Knyazev was the cellist. I'm Kevin O'Connor. Coming up, something sacred from Thomas Tallis. Good morning. This is Sonatina, also known as the Happy Workshop. Number two was written in 1945, toward the end of the life of Richard Strauss. It's an introspective work for Wintz. He was famously known to inscribe on the score, "To the spirit of the divine Mozart at the end of a life full of gratitude." First movement, again, from Sonatina number two, Happy Workshop. Richard Strauss here, and it's the Orpheus Chamber Orchestra.

0: It is a happy workshop, no doubt, but I think some underpinnings there, at least a few of nostalgic and looking back type nature. Sonatina number 2, Happy Workshop, first movement, Richard Strauss. That was the Orpheus Chamber Orchestra. Coming up, we'll have something spiritual for you, along with the Corellia Suite by John Sibelius.
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Thomas Tallis, the English composer who very much contributed to keeping sacred music alive at a turbulent time in English history, the shifts between the Catholic and Protestant reigns in the 16th century had really wiped out a lot of expressions that way. O Sacrum Convivium, Thomas Tallis, that was Dennis Keane in Voices of Ascension. John Rutter is known throughout the world for his Gloria, Requiem, Magnificat, and other large-scale choral works with orchestra. This Suite Lyrique is a six-movement work that he wrote for solo harp and strings in 2009. It's an arrangement of his 1979 classic Suite Antique.

0: And that was Katrine Finch soloing on the harp in Suite Lyrique by John Rutter. Rutter conducting there, Sinfonia Corvo, a Welsh affair. Coming up, we have some music from Jean Sibelius.
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0: Classical.org. John Sibelius was 27 years old working on this Karelia suite. He got a commission from the Student Association in Viipuri for music that was to be performed at a festival that fall. Viipuri was then the second largest city in Finland, though today it's in Russia, known by its Swedish name, Viborg. And Sibelius' music was to accompany a series of tableaux depicting important moments in Karelia's history. Here's the Karelia Suite, Yoel Levy conducting the Atlanta Symphony Orchestra.

0: Corellia Suite, Jean Sibelius composed that. That was Yoel Levy conducting the Atlanta Symphony Orchestra. I'm Kevin O'Connor.
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1: Good morning. And the piece I've got coming up this hour from Ralph Vaughan Williams is a great one for the birders. If you haven't done it yet, one of the most memorable sights of the British countryside in spring and early summer is the courting flight of the skylark. Look it up. There's some great info on the web. The bird ascends in steps while singing continuously. And he hovers for a short while, then rises almost vertically to a new point, then a dramatic pause. The poet Shelley called the skylark the blithe spirit, and Wordsworth called him the ethereal minstrel. Well, Ralph Vaughan Williams had plenty to say about the bird musically. We'll hear it in The Lark Ascending coming up this hour, along with music from Gershwin and others.

That was a string quartet number 2, fourth movement. Robert Schumann composed it, and we heard the Dover Quartet. I believe it was one George Costanza who said, "It's not a lie if you believe it," and that applies here to the great Gioachino Rossini. His speed was legendary, according to a charming, though highly exaggerated, legend. He composed the entire opera, The Barber of Seville, in about 2 to 3 weeks while lying in bed, even claiming he wrote the specific overture the night before the premiere without ever leaving his blankets. Believe what you will. Overture from Barber of Seville, Gioachino Rossini, and this is the Stuttgart Radio Symphony Orchestra.

0: Barbara of Seville Overture, Gioachino Rossini. That was the Stuttgart Radio Symphony Orchestra. Coming up, we'll get a few pictures from Sleeping Beauty, the Humperdinck edition, along with the Lark Ascending. Something for the birds, always nice year-round. Our feathered friends should be celebrated. A work from Ray Vaughan Williams.
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Sometimes I think unfairly known as a one-hit wonder, Engelbert Humperdinck, best known for his children's opera, Hansel and Gretel, but his romantic take on Sleeping Beauty certainly worth revival, although it is commonly performed. Three pictures from Sleeping Beauty, Engelbert Humperdinck, Carl Anton Rickenbacker conducted the Bamberg Symphony Orchestra. The Victorian poet George Meredith, in his poem The Lark Ascending, associates the lark with rural English life, as it should be. And it was this poem that inspired Ray Vaughan Williams to write one of his best loved and most enduring works, The Lark Ascending, and the lark depicted by a solo violin, kind of an unusual choice. Composition started in 1914, but was put aside during the First World War, finished in 1920. And first performed by its dedicatee, Marie Hall, in June of 1921. The orchestra conducted by Adrian Bolt. Here's The Lark Ascending by Ray Vaughan Williams. Ukraine National Symphony Orchestra, Solomia Ivakiv is the violinist.

0: Do you have a favorite bird? Ray Vaughan Williams might have chosen the lark, who he really portrays brilliantly there, I think, especially toward the end. The lark ascending. Vladimir Shevchenko conducted Ukraine National Symphony Orchestra, and that was Solomia Ivakhiv, the violinist. Coming up, we'll have time for some Gershwin, I think, before the hour's through.
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0: Faced with writing a score for the 1931 Hollywood romantic comedy Delicious, Gershwin played with the title of this before releasing it, and it is now known as Second Rhapsody. Katie Mahon is the pianist.

0: Second Rhapsody, George Gershwin put that together, and Katie Mayen was the pianist. He actually entertained calling it Rhapsody in Rivets and some other names.
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1: This sounds like dance music, right? It is, and it's written by a composer who was a big part of the reason why the waltz became, and still is, so popular in Vienna. His music is synonymous with the waltz. But this composer has a big secret. He can't dance. Although his nickname is King of the Dance, don't expect to see him on the dance floor. We'll hear a collection of dances by Johann Strauss Jr. coming up in about 5 minutes. First, it's a little bit from a sextet by Luigi Boccherini. This is the first movement.

The first movement from a sextet by Luigi Boccherini, played by violinist Elizabeth Layton, flutist Sally Walker and friends. Get a rundown of all the performers on that recording at yourclassical.org on our playlist. Well, good morning. I'm Jalene Kahn, and it's great to have your company. I hope you're doing well. We're going to hear music now from a composer known as the Waltz King. When you hear people talking about the waltz, a lot of times his name is included, Johann Strauss Jr. During his wildly successful years, he led parties that most nightclubs today would envy. But Johann Strauss Jr. had a little bit of a secret. Whenever anybody asked him to dance, his answer was a firm no, because he claimed he was a terrible dancer.

A collection of harvest dances, some waltzes by Johann Strauss Jr. Alfred Walter conducted the Czech State Symphony Orchestra. Some music by Bach is coming up in less than 10 minutes. First, it's a performance by the Catalyst Quartet. They'll play Menuet and Trio from Fantasy Pieces by Samuel Coleridge Taylor.

0: 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I hope you can stick around.
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0: The St. Louis Symphony Orchestra, under conductor Leonard Slatkin, play Tchaikovsky's Romeo and Juliet Fantasy Overture.

0: A lot of story in a 20-minute overture. That's Tchaikovsky's Romeo and Juliet Fantasy Overture. We heard the St. Louis Symphony Orchestra conducted by Leonard Slatkin. It's great to have your company as we enjoy these performances. I'm Jalene Kahn. Thanks for being here.
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As a teacher, or someone who works in any capacity to help people learn, you probably know that one size does not fit all. People just don't process information the same way. There are those that need to learn visually, people that need hands-on training, and others who can just read instructions and get it. Violinist Monica Huggett has been mentoring and molding musicians for decades. And you'll find out what her key to success is as a teacher coming up when she plays Mozart. A waltz by Chopin now. Waltz number 9, played by Claudio Arrau.

Le Adieu, Waltz No. 9 by Frédéric Chopin. That was pianist Claudio Arrau. It's great to have you here, and I hope you're doing well. I'm Jalene Kahn. 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

It's called Awake the Harp from The Creation by Franz Joseph Haydn. We heard Cologne Vocal Ensemble and Capella Augustina. 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We'll stay with that awake theme for our next performance, Awake from Edward Elgar's Nursery Suite.

0: Awake from Sir Edward Elgar's Nursery Suite. He wrote that when he was master of the king's music, and it was suggested that he use sketches from his youth to celebrate the birth of a princess. That music was dedicated to Princess Margaret and her 4-year-old sister, Princess Elizabeth, who would, of course, go on to be queen, the longest reigning monarch in British history.
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0: Violinist Monica Huggett has been a teacher and mentor for decades, and she says that musicians have a lot of imagination. And instead of having the students she works with sit in classrooms for hours on end, she likes to put the music in historical context, which she says makes it a lot more interesting. Violinist Monica Huggett and the Orchestra of the Age of Enlightenment will put Mozart in historical context for you now.

0: violinist Monica Huggett and the Orchestra of the Age of Enlightenment with Mozart's Violin Concerto No. 2.
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1: Welcome to that time in the Wisconsin classical concert year where shoes might be optional, but bug spray isn't. For this Wednesday's Concerts on the Square in Madison, the Wisconsin Chamber Orchestra will celebrate America's 250th birthday as United in Sound. Traditional selections like the Armed Forces Salute and the 1812 Overture will be mixed with contemporary American voices like Madison hip-hop artist Rob Dees. Part of the orchestra's five-album Musical Landscapes in Color project includes Patrice Rushen's Fanfare and Fantasy. The composer notes that her thought process is sometimes organized, sometimes disconnected, and she wanted to capture that energy through the colors and textures of an orchestra.

Andrew Sewell, conducting the Wisconsin Chamber Orchestra in Fanfare and Fantasy by Patrice Rushen. Recorded at Madison's Capitol Theater on October 10, 2024, by Audio for the Arts. Keep track of all the concerts on the square at wcoconcerts.org. For outdoor orchestra concerts in the Milwaukee area, start with the Concord Chamber Orchestra, who will bring music, free of charge, to Berner Botanical Gardens in Hales Corners on Thursday evening. Future performances will be listed at concordorchestra.org. At the Wilson Center in Brookfield on Friday evening, the Wisconsin Philharmonic anchors a free outdoor concert, the start of the annual Starry Nights series. One well-loved symphony by Beethoven gives us an entire day in sunshine and fresh air, except for the penultimate movement when there is a brief thunderstorm. Beethoven said his Sixth Symphony was, quote, more the expression of feeling than painting. So imagine your own favorite alfresco activities as you listen to the Milwaukee Symphony Orchestra.

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Ado DeVart, leading the Milwaukee Symphony Orchestra in Beethoven's Pastoral Symphony, the Symphony No. 6 in F major from 1808, part of an Eline Hall concert in March of 2010. In addition to this Thursday's performance, the Wisconsin Philharmonic has posted information on their upcoming 79th concert season at wisphil.org. All this week, the Green Lake Festival hosts the annual Children's Chorus Camp. On Thursday afternoon, young singers aged 10 to 15 bring what they've learned to the stage at Ripon College's Rodman Center under the direction of Magdalena Delgado of Uniting Voices Chicago. This free concert celebrates creativity, culture, and the power of young voices. In 1996, after their concert tour of Italy, the Cantabile Treble Ensemble from the Madison Children's Choir recorded works from that tour, including American composer William Schumann's To Thy Love, a fantasia using four 17th-century English part songs. The first, Turn Amaryllis to Thy Swain, is the first song ever described as a glee, a respectable counterpart to bawdier tunes.

0: American composer William Schumann's To Thy Love, setting 17th century English part songs in 1974, and sung by the Cantabile Treble Ensemble from the Madison Children's Choir under the direction of Alan Reek, recorded in 1996. You'll find the program for Thursday afternoon's Children's Chorus Camp concert at greenlakefestival.org. In just a moment, it's the return of more summer outdoor concert traditions in Madison and Beloit. 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I'm Lori Skelton, and this is Wisconsin Classical.
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1: Madison's Willie Street Chamber Players are back for their summer series, starting with the annual free concert in Orton Park on Friday evening. Bring your own chair or blanket, as well as a picnic basket, and enjoy works by Iman Habibi, Shelley Washington, Franz Schubert, and others. Schubert began writing his 12th string quartet in 1820, but after completing the opening allegro and then 40 bars of the Andante, he set it aside, possibly because the opening allegro is so powerful he couldn't come up with anything to match it. We have the Ancora Quartet of Madison to demonstrate how well it stands on its own.

Schubert's Quartettsatz, or Quartet Movement in C Minor, performed by the Ancora Quartet of Madison. The summer schedule for the Willie Street Chamber Players, including the rain date for Friday's Free Orton Park concert, can be found at williestreetchamberplayers.org. On Saturday evening, the Beloit Janesville Symphony Orchestra returns to the Harry Moore Pavilion in Beloit's Riverside Park for Pops on the Rock, with music and fireworks to celebrate America's 250th birthday. Aaron Copland wrote his Fanfare for the Common Man in 1942 in response to a request from Eugene Goossens, conductor of the Cincinnati Symphony. During World War I, he had asked British composers for fanfares to begin concerts and wanted to repeat the endeavor with American composers. 10 fanfares were written, but Copland's is the only one which remains in the standard repertoire. After the war, Copland used fragments of the fanfare throughout what would become his final symphony, and made the complete fanfare the focal point of the fourth movement. It asks audiences to reflect on the heroism and dignity that can often arise from simple, sincere actions, what the composer called an affirmative tone. John Demain and the Madison Symphony Orchestra give us that affirmation in Copland's Symphony No. 3.

0: John Demain conducting the Madison Symphony Orchestra in Aaron Copland's Symphony No. 3 from their February 2020 Overture Hall performance, recording and broadcast preparation by Marv Nunn. 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Wisconsin classical musicians are ending this first month of summer in fine style. 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I'm Lori Skelton. 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
4: 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I'm Ezra Wall in La Crosse. During our program today, we'll hear from all six finalists, including four performances from the finals round of competition, followed then by the two winners performing with the full La Crosse Symphony Orchestra under the direction of Alexander Platt. 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Introducing our show today is the finals round recording of this year's winner, Ting Yun Wang from Roseville, Minnesota, accompanied by Dennis Evstuen. Wang is playing Tchaikovsky's iconic First Piano Concerto. Keep listening because at the end of today's program, we'll hear her live performance with the full La Crosse Symphony Orchestra. The LSO Rising Stars competition round and finals took place at Viterbo University in La Crosse in the Nola Starling Recital Hall on Saturday, January 16, 2026. The first finalist to take the stage that day was cellist Noah Scharbach. Noah is from Eden Prairie, Minnesota, and attends Minnetonka High School. Accompanied here by Kerry Lejeune, here he is playing the first movement of Robert Schumann's Cello Concerto in A minor.

The first movement of Robert Schumann's Lone Cello Concerto, as performed by Noah Scharbach as part of this year's La Crosse Symphony Orchestra Rising Stars Concerto Competition. The next finalist we'll hear from today is also from Eden Prairie. It's violinist Allison Britzius, now a graduate of Minnetonka High School. Congratulations, Allison. Here she is, accompanied by Carrie Lejeune, playing the first movement of the Violin Concerto No. 1 in D Major by Sergei Prokofiev on WPR Music.

Violinist Alison Ritzius with a selection from Prokofiev's Violin Concerto No. 1 in D Major on WPR Music. Angelina Chang is from Madison and is the only student from Wisconsin among this year's finalists. She just graduated from Madison West High School. Angelina received honorable mention for her performance of the first movement of Sergei Prokofiev's Piano Concerto No. 3. Here she is, accompanied by Yunsu Kim.

Honorable mention finalist Angelina Chang with the first movement of Prokofiev's Piano Concerto No. 3 in C major. This is the La Crosse Symphony Orchestra Rising Stars Concerto Competition for 2026 on WPR Music. The last finalist we'll hear from Viterbo University's Nola Starling Recital Hall is Lorelei Schoenhard of St. Cloud, Minnesota. The 16-year-old Schoenhard attends St. John's Preparatory School and is accompanied today by Carrie Lejeune. For the second time today, we'll hear from a composer who wrote only one work for a particular instrument, and yet that work has gone on to become a definitive representation of the genre. Earlier, it was the Cello Concerto in A Minor by Robert Schumann. Here, it's the Violin Concerto in D Major by Pyotr Ilyich Tchaikovsky, played by Lorelei Schoenhard on WPR Music.

Lorelai Schoenhard takes third place in this year's Rising Stars competition for that rendition of Tchaikovsky's Violin Concerto in D major, the first movement. Moving now from the recital hall to the concert stage in Viterbo University's Fine Arts Center in La Crosse. Each year, the winner and runner-up in the competition are given the honor of playing their pieces along with the full La Crosse Symphony Orchestra under the baton of music director Alexander Platt. The 2026 concert took place on Saturday, March 14th. Here playing the first movement of Rachmaninoff's Piano Concerto No. 1 in F-sharp minor is 15-year-old Ella Wan of Roseville, Minnesota. Ella was the second-place finisher in this year's Rising Stars Concerto competition.

0: Ella Juan and the La Crosse Symphony Orchestra with Sergei Rachmaninoff's Piano Concerto No. 1 in F-sharp minor, Movement 1. And then there was one. We'll hear from the winner of the La Crosse Symphony Orchestra Rising Stars Concerto Competition next. This is WPR Music.
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1: From WPR Music, this is the 2026 Rising Stars Concerto Competition from the La Crosse Symphony Orchestra. I'm Ezra Wall. During the competition round and the finals, each student is limited to 10 minutes of performance time. That means even the individual movements of these grand concertos need to be edited to fit within that allotted time. But at the final concert with the LSO, the winning students play their selections in their full form with the full orchestra. It's an amazing opportunity for these young artists. And this year's LSO Rising Stars competition winner is Tingyun Wang, a 16-year-old from Roseville, Minnesota. Here she is with Alexander Platt and the La Crosse Symphony Orchestra playing the first movement of what is possibly Tchaikovsky's most recognizable work. It's the Piano Concerto No. 1 in B-flat minor.

0: Tingyun Wang and the La Crosse Symphony Orchestra, conducted by Alexander Platt, with that selection from the first piano concerto of Pyotr Ilyich Tchaikovsky. Congratulations to all the participants in this year's La Crosse Symphony Orchestra Rising Stars Concerto Competition. We heard finalists Noah Scharbach and Allison Britzius, honorable mention finalist Angelina Chang, third place finalist Lorelei Schoenhard, runner-up Ella Wan, and of course you've just heard this year's LSO Rising Stars winner, Tingyun Wang. If you or someone you know would like to find out how to participate in next year's competition, you can already find all that information at the LSO's website, lacrossesymphony.org. 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
0: It's WPR Music. I'm Ezra Wall in La Crosse, and music continues this hour. We'll hear from Gabriel Fauré. It's his cello sonata number 2 in G minor. Paul Tortelier is the cellist.

0: Music from Gabriel Fauré on WPR Music. That was his cello sonata number 2 in G minor. Paul Tortelier on the cello and Jean Hubeau on the piano. Music on the way from Rafe Vaughan Williams. 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
0: It's WPR Music. Thanks for joining us. I'm Ezra Wall. Music now from Rafe Vaughan Williams, a tone poem. If you like a bit of a symphonic impression here from Vaughan Williams, it's called In the Fen Country. We're going to hear that music performed by the New Zealand Symphony Orchestra, conducted by James Judd on WPR Music.

Music from Rafe Vaughan Williams on WPR Music. That was In the Fen Country, a symphonic impression played by the New Zealand Symphony Orchestra, conducted by James Judd. More music yet to come next hour and throughout the schedule here on WPR, including this piece from Prokofiev. It's from a set based on Cinderella. It's called Autumn Fairy.

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3: My name's Kevin Ho, and I'm 18 years old from Dallas, Texas. I'm a pianist, and I'll be playing Scriabin's Fantasy in B minor right here at From the Top.

0: Welcome to From the Top, where outstanding young musicians come to play. I'm your host, pianist Peter Dugan. Today, we have a show of mastery and discovery. Young artists unlock their potential wielding their respective instruments. A countertenor soothes us with a gorgeous lullaby. An all-powerful, all-viola quartet breaks classical convention. An Irish-American explores his heritage by finding a bridge between classical viola and Celtic fiddling. And so much more. We opened the show with a rapturous experience, Scriabin's Fantasy in B minor, performed by 18-year-old Kevin Ho from Dallas, Texas. He's sitting beside me right now. Kevin, how did you feel playing that?
1: A little bit tired, but it's such a great piece. I just love playing it.
0: Scriabin is a pretty hip choice. I mean, he is such a fascinating composer. Later in his life, he entered into this like mystic phase. But how do you feel about it in terms of either the musical content of it or the emotional content of it?
1: So this piece in particular to me is very emotionally heavy. I think of candles. At the beginning, it's kind of mysterious. You have candles flickering around in the darkness, kind of the shadows on the walls. But then as you go further into the piece, that mystery sort of becomes more controlled chaos. And then the flames of the candles are more roaring than before.
0: The imagery of the fire is amazing. So by the climax there, what are you seeing?
1: I'm seeing just flames engulfing other flames.
0: It's an inferno.
1: Yeah.
0: I know it's really difficult.
1: Yeah, so this piece was a major jump for me. Just the sheer amount of notes that this piece has. You have really heavy chords. Chords that when I first started learning it, I didn't think that they would go together. But as I would play more and more, those chords mesh together beautifully. I guess my hands are a little small in terms of the scale that this piece has. One way that I've been able to kind of push through that is, it's like a little routine of mine. Every morning I would soak my hands in warm water, like hot water, and like kind of stretch it out in like a basin before practicing this piece.
0: Wow, amazing. Is that primarily to feel like you have more stretch in the hand?
1: Yes.
0: Or
1: Yes.
0: So when did music first come into your life, Kevin?
1: I'd say piano specifically came into my life. Yeah, when I was 7 years old, my parents took me to a piano recital. I remember my hands were just running over my lap. Like I was projecting myself onto the person playing at the moment. And I think that's when me and my parents realized that, you know, piano might be something that I could pick up.
0: What else brings you joy these days other than playing the piano?
1: So one thing that I am getting into is DJing. Really just mixing songs and matching them, seeing what goes well with the other one, what doesn't, and just kind of playing around. Making beats is perchance something that will happen further down the line. Not sure yet, but yeah, that's where I am right now.
0: When I picture a DJ, I picture someone rocking out, grooving on the turntables. Do you like to dance too?
1: A little bit, yeah.
0: And how does the physicality, you know, when you're there spinning records, relate to your physicality at the piano?
1: It's actually pretty similar, I think. Obviously, at the piano, you can't really bob your head to anything.
2: I don't know about you. Man, I was bobbing my head pretty hard during that Scriabin.
0: I also read that you've been getting into journalism.
1: Journalism has been a major part of me. Sophomore year, I eventually decided to join the newspaper, and it's been a really sick experience.
0: Do you think of yourself as a storyteller when you're at the piano?
1: I'm not the original storyteller, but I'm somebody who tells a story that someone else tried to write. So I say like I'm like a medium kind of when I'm at the piano.
0: Well, you certainly told a great story today with the Scriabin. He believed that art was separated from reality, that it existed as a pure form. It was his direct connection to the divine, even going so far as to say once that I am God. Have you ever had an experience with music where you felt godlike?
1: There are so many other pieces that I've played where just the scale of what I was playing, like it could be just I'm on the lowest register of the keyboard and my right hand's on the highest register of the keyboard when I'm playing really heavy chords. And that's just like, oh, wow, music is like transcending where I am at right now. It's like floating above me.
0: Yeah,
1: it's kind of crazy.
0: What would you say at this point would be your absolute dream gig if money and production were no object?
1: I played in the Taiwan airport. And that was really fun because we were on a school trip. I think it was Beethoven's Appassionata, the third movement.
0: So
1: 2 weeks, no practice. My fingers were cold. My friends pressured me to play. I made some wrong mistakes, but at the end of the day, I guess who cares? So I think to answer your question, I would say just go out in the street, somehow haul around a piano in the middle of the street, and then just play music, and then people can gather around, they can talk with each other.
0: Hmm. And what do you think music is for?
1: So I think music is a medium through which people can just communicate with each other in a way that you can't with words. You could play a song and they could feel that in their heartstrings. And I think that is music's purpose in this world.
0: Well, you certainly brought so much joy to me and to all of our listeners today. I just wish you nothing but the best going forward, Kevin.
1: Thank you so much.
0: 18-year-old pianist Kevin Ho from Dallas, Texas.
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0: Now, let's meet 17-year-old countertenor Casey Schopflocker from New York City. Casey, welcome to From the Top.
4: Hi, thank you for having me.
0: I'm so excited to make some music together. What have you brought to sing?
4: I have brought Ivor Gurney's Sleep from the 5 Elizabethan songs.
0: Great. Let's take it from the top.

0: We're joined by Casey Schopflocker. He's a 17-year-old countertenor, and we just got to perform together the beautiful Sleep by Ivor Gurney. That piece is haunting, truly, and the way you sang it just moved me so much. Bravo.
1: Thank you.
0: Your sound is incredible, and we're going to get all into what it means to be a countertenor. But first, tell me about this piece. What is it that speaks to you about it?
1: I think Ivor Gurney's traumatic history really speaks to me. And also the poem, which John Fletcher was a follower of Shakespeare.
0: Mm-hmm.
1: And the poetry is, it's not a lullaby like, you know, most kind of things are when you're welcoming sleep. It's
0: right.
1: Almost a relief that you need to find. And especially Gurney, who dealt with a lot of trauma in World War I when he fought and mm-hmm. suffered a lot of mental issues mm-hmm. after that.
0: I find there to be something so unsettling, and the piano is kind of like someone's eyelids like flutter and
1: yeah.
0: close. It's like, come on, yeah. please, let me get some relief from this messed up world.
1: It's timeless too, even though this is like 400 years of separated history.
0: Such a good point. And actually, that's part of being a classical musician too, is that we encounter music from centuries ago and realize, oh my gosh, this speaks to me right now. Mm-hmm. When did singing first become part of your life?
1: I was 9. My brother had been singing in a chorus in New York City. It's the Metropolitan Opera Children's Chorus. So
0: some chorus. And then you joined the opera chorus.
1: I joined the opera chorus. I was there for 8 years. The first opera I did was a modern opera by Niko Muhly. The specific opera that I've always loved performing was The Magic Flutes.
0: Mm-hmm.
1: And I got to do the Third Spirit for a couple of years. And that was my favorite costume because I lots of white paint and crazy wigs.
0: For our listeners, it would be great to explain exactly what it is when you hear a countertenor voice. Obviously, your speaking voice is a rich baritone. Mm-hmm. So what's going on there?
1: When you sing in your chest voice, which like I'm speaking right now, you're mm-hmm. using the full vibrancy of your full chords.
0: Right.
1: And I'm using a very thin, small ones in the middle, and that makes that higher pitch, which some pop singers use it for an effect, but I mm-hmm. use it all the time.
0: Is it the same essential mechanism in terms of the male falsetto sound?
1: Yes, it is. But it's also, I have to incorporate the chest voice as well with that. So I always have to keep the baritone range in order to give it some heft in the lower parts of the voice.
0: It's interesting the way that it's all sort of interconnected and it's not just mm-hmm. like that one sound.
1: Yeah.
0: I actually, for some years, taught at the St. Thomas Boys Choir
1: yeah.
0: School. And I remember we had a star soprano, and one day after summer vacation, first day of school, he comes in and I'm like, hey, how's it going? He goes, pretty good. You know, and it's like, oh, something happened over the summer. How did you navigate that as your voice started to change?
1: It changed early for me. I luckily didn't have that kind of experience, but I definitely know some people at the children's chorus, they do whatever they can to keep it sounding high. Or like, uh-huh. no, it's not changing. I promise it's not changing. I mean, it's tragic when it does happen, especially when someone is so successful as a child.
0: You grew up in it, like
1: yeah, I'm very
0: in
1: lucky
0: the
1: too.
0: World of opera on the highest stage. I can tell how meaningful it is to you. Is there a piece of music that made a big impact on you as you were growing up as a singer?
1: I got to see Rodolinda at the Met, which is by Handel.
0: Mm-hmm.
1: The leading Primo Uomo, Jessen Davis, sang Dove Sei, and he sings the first note, Where Are You? Because he's mm-hmm. calling out to his beloved who can't hear him. She's not there. She thinks he's dead. He does the most dramatic crescendo diminuendo.
0: Mm-hmm.
1: I was in the very back of the hall, but it just rang and it filled my head, and then it went so quiet. It was just like, oh my God.
0: And then you were like, I need to be able to
1: yeah.
0: make that sound.
1: After I watched Rodolinda, I learned that these roles were actually sung by the castrati,
0: mm-hmm.
1: which is a voice type in the early and late Baroque period. And sadly, these boys were castrated at a young age to preserve their high voices.
0: Right.
1: It's a traumatic, traumatic story. And mm-hmm. I never realized how much those stories could be translated into my art as well.
0: Right, right.
1: Because now I don't try to sing these pieces just as a countertenor. You have to think of them like how they were originally sung. I think there's always this pain that exists. And I think that's how I see art as well.
0: Yeah.
1: I think art exists because it heals people. It heals wounds. It's that glue that puts everything back together, that keeps us sane. And I try and touch on that pain of those castrati in order to make it even more compelling.
0: Yeah. Thank you for sharing that. I have to say, as much fun as it's been talking, I also kind of want to make some more music. Can we do another song?
1: Of course.
0: What have you got for us?
1: I have Acloris by Renato Hahn.
0: Beautiful. It's one of my all-time favorites. Let's take it from the top.
1: All right.

0: That was Renaldo Hahn's A Chloris, performed by 17-year-old countertenor Casey Schopflocker with me, Peter Dugan, on the piano. Casey, it was gorgeous. I loved playing that with you.
1: Yeah, it was awesome.
0: It's just been a treat to chat, and I really am excited to see what you do. I think you have everything going for you. You're a true artist through and through. Best of luck to you.
1: Thank you for having me.
0: That was 17-year-old countertenor Casey Schopflocker from New York City. Next up, we meet one of our Jack Kent Cooke young artists, a 17-year-old Irish-American violist named Liam Myers. He'll perform the prelude from Johann Sebastian Bach's Cello Suite No. 2 in D minor.

0: I'm joined now by Liam Myers, the 17-year-old violist who just performed that achingly beautiful prelude from Bach's Cello Suite number 2 in D minor. Liam, welcome to the show and thank you for sharing such beautiful music.
1: Thank you so much, Peter. It's an honor to be here.
0: I love how sensitive you are to the harmony in that piece and the way that you allow the leading tones to affect your color. It's just such a sensitive approach. Bravo.
1: Thank you so much. That's something I try to aspire to. I have to give

0: credit to my teacher, Miss Carol Rodland. That's one of her core principles, that Bach should be studied in relation to his harmonies.
1: Well, Liam, tell me a little bit about your background and how you first got into music.
0: Yeah, I am Irish American. My dad is American. My mom is completely Irish, born in Tipperary, Ireland. And she was a prolific musician. I mean, she toured the world in her younger days with a quartet. And so she was, you know, very heavily involved in classical music. And she believed that passing on classical music and music to her children was something as necessary as passing on one's language. So I studied at the Kaufman Music Center on violin from about the age of 4 or 5 for almost 10 years. And then my teacher saw that my hands were pretty big and he was like, you know what, why don't you try viola and give it a whirl? So I first tried in my freshman year of high school. And yeah, I just came to love it.
1: I want to get this full picture of your musical family, because I know that this also ties into your Irish heritage.
0: Yeah, on my mom's side, my grandma and her no less than 8 or 9 siblings were all prolific traditional Irish musicians. They are quite famous in the Seanós tradition, which is a style of traditional Irish music, and that just involves a solo voice unaccompanied. And my great uncle, my grandma's brother, was Seamus Begley, one of the most famous accordion players and Irish musicians.
1: Whoa.
0: So, yes.
1: Yeah, I know that name.
0: Yeah, so I was very privileged to spend, you know, half of my summers in Ireland in the rural West Kerry Gaeltacht, from which my family originated, on the Dingle Peninsula in the west of the country.
1: That I have some heritage that traces to the Dingle Peninsula.
0: Yeah, it's such
1: That's
0: a great
1: part
0: of the country.
1: So paint the picture. How was the musical experience there contrasted by what you were getting in New York City as a training classical musician?
0: Really, only one location stands out as being the most formative, which was the so-called shebeen or cowshed of my grandma's house. So much of my youth was spent, you know, in circles and sessions in this cowshed attached to the house. And neighbors from all over the Gaeltacht would come and they would play their tunes. And Seamus would be there, my great uncle. And yeah, there was just some fantastic music making there. Mm. So funnily enough, in this shebeen, the cowshed, I would often come from, you know, this Lucy Moses school in New York, and I'd come with my Wieniawski concerto.
1: Right.
0: And I would be definitely a bit of an odd one out. But I also just learned the necessity and just the demand for music.
1: Well, as it happens, I also grew up playing traditional Irish music sessions with my family. Now, I don't necessarily have the pedigree that you have, but my dad always loved traditional Irish music. I grew up listening to it, and my brothers and I, at least once a year, we'd all get together and play tunes. So I was thinking maybe I could join you for a tune. What do you say?
0: Sounds great.
1: So what should we play?
0: Oh, Carlin's Draft.
1: Great. Let's do it.

0: Oh man, I love the way you play that traditional music on the viola.
1: Thank you so much.
0: It was definitely a treat to get to play that with you.
1: Likewise.
0: Your virtuosity in the classical realm, in the traditional realm, it's amazing.
1: Thank you so much, Peter. It's been such a great experience.
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2: Welcome back to From the Top, where outstanding young musicians come to play. Sitting beside me now, 11-year-old pianist Bella Lay, originally from Macau, now studying at Manus School of Music in New York City, and this is Bella's very first interview in English. But first, she'll perform two of Chopin's Opus 10 Etudes, number 4 and number 5.

0: That was 11-year-old pianist Bella Ley performing Chopin's Etudes Opus 10, Number 4 and Number 5. Let's meet the young artist behind that performance. Bella, that was truly amazing.
1: Thank you.
0: And you know, it's not only impressive that you play all of the notes, but yeah, you are bringing out so many interesting notes in the inner voices, what your thumbs are doing, bringing out those really special notes. Is that something you think about when you play those pieces?
1: Sure, but sometimes I think about my left hand trying to play, like, not too loud, because the important thing is on the right hand, and yeah.
0: Yeah, you have to balance the two hands. Do you have a favorite among those, number four, number five?
1: I like the fourth one was really, I like fast stuff.
0: Yeah.
1: And the fifth one was beautiful.
0: So the fourth one, that's called the torrent.
1: Torrent.
0: Torrent, okay. Like rainstorm. Mm. Do you have that image when you play that piece?
1: Yeah, it just sounds like that when I play the beginning of it.
0: And what makes the fifth one special?
1: The right hand was all on the black key.
0: All on the black keys.
1: Yeah.
0: Could you play a little bit just the right hand of the black keys? Yeah, it's beautiful. And that's all on the black keys. And of course, that's difficult and the notes are moving really fast. But you say the left hand is what's most special or important. Now, can you play just the left hand? Yeah, we get the harmony, some little snippets of melody there. If you could imagine that Chopin was right here next to us.
1: Yeah.
0: And he had his own microphone. What would you ask him?
1: I would ask him how did he wrote this beautiful pieces, lots of them.
0: Well, I'm curious to learn a little bit more about you, Bella. Where did you grow up?
1: I grew up in China and I came to US 3 times and this is the 3rd time. And the first time I came with my mother for like 2 months and the second time with my father like 4 months, I think. And this time with F1 visa, I started here to be a student and living with my piano teacher in Astoria.
0: In Astoria, Queens.
1: Yeah.
0: How long ago did you move here to study?
1: I think this is my 6 months here.
0: Only 6 months. How many interviews have you done in English since moving? Is this your first one?
1: Yes.
0: You speak English so beautifully.
1: Thanks.
0: What has the move been like for you so far here in New York?
1: There's a lot of musician, you know, musician here. Yeah. And a lot of good teacher and, you know, good piano.
0: And what's been the biggest challenge?
1: Play the piano very well. Yeah.
0: Do you think you always liked it?
1: Sure, because I play for now, it's like 6 years I play it, so I'm sure I like it. But do you like practice?
0: Ah.
1: I mean, sometimes yes, but sometimes a little bit no.
0: That's a very good, honest answer. What piece makes you the happiest to play it?
1: I think it should be the 24 of the Etude, because I learned it all and I just feel really good when I was playing it.
0: You said you learned all 24 Chopin Etudes?
1: Mm-hmm.
0: Okay, let's try to let that sink in for our listeners, because that is a Mount Everest kind of accomplishment for a pianist. These are some of the most difficult works ever. And you're 11. When did you start studying these etudes?
1: Maybe 10 years old or 9 years old, something like that. The first piece that I was learned is Opus 25, number 1.
0: Oh, yeah.
1: Yeah, that one.
0: Do you have that in your fingers? Play a little bit of that?

0: Just
1: beautiful.
0: Yeah.
1: And what's been the most challenging of all the etudes, do you think?
0: I don't have the one that's most difficult, but the third.
1: I had a feeling you might say the thirds. I find Opus 10 number 1 to be so difficult too.
0: I think that's fine.
1: Oh, come on. Bella, that's fine? Okay.
0: Yeah.
1: Bella, you played so beautifully today.
0: Thanks.
1: Great job. I hope to hear you perform again soon.
0: Thank you.
1: 11-year-old pianist Bella Lay, originally from Macau, living and studying in New York City. And now for something completely different. Four fabulous violists band together for an all-powerful string quartet, and they call themselves West Viola Power.
2: I'm Andy. I'm an 11th grader. I go to Plano West. I play the viola.
3: I'm Ryan. I'm a junior at Plano West, and I play the viola.
4: I'm Eric. I play the viola, and I'm a 12th grader at Plano West.
5: I'm also a senior, and I also play the viola.
6: And we are West Viola Power.
5: We're viola influencers. Our mission is to spread the beauty of the viola to the world. So the history of the viola, as I understand it, that physically sits in between the violins and the cellos. It also has this kind of medium tone in terms of frequency. So I think the power is to bridge that gap between the highs and the lows.
4: It's the rope or the string that ties everything together.
5: Playing the viola, you might not feel recognized because you're in the middle of the orchestra and maybe the band can't hear you.
2: You have to accompany others. Of course, you get the melody sometimes, but there's this idea of supporting the orchestra, but sometimes maybe at the expense of your own voice.
4: If you really think about it, no one knows very good violists or That's goes out true. Of their way to go to viola concerto concerts or something, right?
5: I've yet to hear anyone say, wow, that's a violist. If you just kind of talk to other musicians outside of orchestra, maybe they don't even know what a viola is, or they might pronounce it wrong, like viola or something like that.
3: Getting teased, we don't actually take offense to it.
4: There's thousands and probably millions of viola jokes out there.
5: The best joke I've heard is the one about firewood. It's better used as firewood, which is absurd.
4: What separates the first violins from the barbarians? The second violins.
2: Yeah, even though the joke is not actually about the violas, the joke is about the violas.
3: I think after hearing all these jokes, somehow us as violas might have gotten immune.
2: Sometimes you need to embrace it. Embrace the hatred. Life is not perfect. Just the same way our lives are imperfect, the viola is an imperfect instrument. It's always been an awkward shape size. The power of the viola is not just in the instrument, but the people that play it.
4: Viola is a lot more easygoing. We bond a lot more easily with each other because we're not really fighting with each other as much.
2: The viola is so special because I think it's the closest to the human singing voice.
4: People need to hear the C string of the viola to really understand it.
2: C string sound is very sorrowful and bright at the same time.
5: The viola is tragic. It's so tragic, man. It's such a hero.
4: It's like the unrecognized hero of the orchestra.
3: There's thousands and thousands of violins everywhere, cellos. It's all so competitive. There's not as many violas, and I feel like it gives opportunities for people to really shine.
5: When you think of the word quartet, you never think of four violas. Already, that's pretty interesting.
2: Yeah.
3: We would like to say we're one of the few first ones.
4: We're all playing the same range.
5: When you have four instruments that are exactly the same, you need to play around with tone.
2: What makes a viola quartet unique is it, for me, represents a complete rejection of traditional orchestral roles. You have more liberty, I think, in a viola quartet than a normal orchestra.
3: The piece you're about to hear is Volcanic Ash by Chris Evan Haas.
5: It's like the most epic viola song ever. You'll start dancing when you listen to it. I hope you start dancing. Get up out of your seat, you know?

That was Volcanic Ash by Chris Evan Haas, performed by West Viola Power, Andy Lee, Dai Nakagawa, Eric Wang, and Ryan Lai, all teenagers from Plano, Texas. And that's our show for today. A huge thanks to all of the young musicians we heard, and to you, our listeners, for joining us. To close our show, here's a flashback finale from 2017. Countertenor Benjamin Wenzelberg joined by guitarist Kang Min Shin. They were just 16 and 17 years old at the time. This is La Tartara by Federico Garcia Lorca. I'm pianist Peter Dugan. Join me next week, and we'll take it from the top.

Thank you to Beth Scott, Ben Miller, Janice Brown, Henry Soltz, Brett Mayer, and Betsy Becker at Power Station at Berkeley, NYC. We'd also like to thank Bruce Falconer and Sang Su at Cake Mix Recording Studio in Dallas. 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

Sheila Shigley here with you tonight. I hope you've been enjoying this absolutely gorgeous day wherever you are. I hope it's been as lovely as it has been down here in the southern half of Wisconsin. We've been enjoying sunshine, dry, cool temps, just beautiful, beautiful stuff. Well, we hope you are having a great evening, and we'd like to play some tunes from the candy store. I went through another batch of albums into our library, and we're going to start off now with Catherine Appleton and Christian Lindbergh. Here's their song, You Are Welcome Here.

0: brand new for the Simply Folk Airways. That was Elaine Mahan from her album Reach for the Stars, Lean into Love. Before that, we heard The Cuckoo Set from Robin and Linda Williams. That's from their Close as We Can Get album. Before that, Life with the Sound Turned Down from Craig Bickhart. We'll be hearing more from him tonight. And we started things off with Catherine Appleton. And so she was joined there by Christine Lindberg and Maya Norquist with You Are Welcome Here. Lots more music to come tonight here on Simply Folk in just a moment.
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0: And you can also find out what folk music festivals and concerts are going on around the state and even outside our borders. Just head over to simplyfolk.org and you can catch some of those concerts there, as well as see our playlist tonight here on Simply Folk. We have lots more new music to get to tonight. We're going to go now to some Eli West. We know him very well from his duo, Kahalen Morrison and Eli West. Their album, The Holy Coming of the Storm, took the folk world by storm, and we've played a lot from it over the years. They've gone on to separate projects now, so here's Eli West with a solo effort in a song, If I Could Make You My Own.

0: Amanda Pascali with Over the Sea. Before that, A Way Out on the Mountain with Molly O'Brien and Tim, The Pain of Loving You from Ida, and The Golden Plover Set from Jeremy Cattell. We'll be right back after the break.
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0: Thank you for listening indeed. Sheila Shigley with you here tonight. It's Simply Folk Time, and I just want to put in a plug for the request show. We're a little light on requests this time around, probably because people have been busy with summertime and busy with the holiday, but we could sure use your requests. You can send them to simplyfolk@wpr.org, or you can just go to simplyfolk.org and fill out the web form there and check out the playlist while you're at it, simplyfolk.org. We're going to go now to several songs from a wonderful album called Hope Rises. Here's Philip Sandifer with Turn This Ship Around.

0: That was Jefferson and Liberty from the Wilders and their album Song of America. Before that, we heard Brian Claffin and Ellie Grace with I'm Gonna Walk It With You, Turn the Ship Around from Philip Sandifer. And these are songs from the wonderful album Hope Rises. We have time for just a few more songs before the top of the hour. We'll be right back.
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0: And we are back with more music for you tonight here on Simply Folk. I'm Sheila Shigley, glad to be spending this beautiful evening with you all. We're going to start this next set with something a little bit special. Our longtime listener, Philip Elbaum, who's been listening for at least 10 years and faithfully making requests, has not been able to hear two of his most recent requests due to circumstances on my end. I'd like to play them now for him and also for his very patient mother, Louise, who handles his communications and makes it possible for Philip to make his requests on Simply Folk. We're going to hear Dream On by the Oak Ridge Boys and Country Roads Take Me Home by John Denver. And Philip would like to dedicate these to Dieter Detling, who helped install the family's solar roof panels, and also to Betsy Trowbridge, the doctor, who is retiring next year. Here are the Oak Ridge Boys.

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1: And the time is just a second or two after 6 o'clock. Sheila Shigley here with you this evening. I want to send out another quick reminder before we get back to the music that we would love to hear your requests, and the playlist is still wide open for your entries. 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We're going to go back now to an album we've heard one selection from tonight so far. The name of the album is The Both, and the singer is Eli West from the duo Eli West and Kahalen Morrison, this time going out on his own solo project. Here is Lonesome Valley.

0: Chris Moyse from Bitter Ballads and Cynical Prayers. That's his song, Dancing Round a Fire. Before that, we heard The Wilders with Once More, Cry Cry Darling from Wisconsin's own Knob Hill Boys, and we started this set off with Eli West and Lonesome Valley. Lots more music to come here tonight on Simply Folk.
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0: And while you're there, head on over to the Simply Folk page and let us know what you would like to hear for the request show. We're going to go now to another one from Elaine Mahan. Here's When My Mother Sings.

0: I'm with her, live there with bassist Paul Covert. Send My Love to Your New Lover. That is from the album Today. Before that, we heard Brother to the Wind from Craig Bickhart, new to our library, No Forgotten Man from Solas, and When My Mother Sings from Elaine Mahan. Lots more to come.
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0: And we're going to go to some Gob Iron now, which is a project headed by Jay Farrar of Wilco fame. Here is Hard Times.

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2: We're going to go to some Sarah Thompson again. 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

Dr. King once said, "History will have to record that the greatest tragedy of this period of social transition was not the strident clamor of the bad people, but the appalling silence of the good people." Mm.

0: old captain with the rising sun.
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1: And it's 7 o'clock. Boy, that came fast. I guess time flies when you're listening to new music. I hope you've been liking some or most of what you've been hearing tonight, hopefully all of it. And we'd sure like to know what you would like to hear. Go to simplyfolk.org. That's simplyfolk, all one word, .org, and let us know what you would like to hear. We're going to go now to Guantanamera Live. This is from Semino Rossi from Live in Wien.